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0: 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Mike! Hello and good day from the Philippines.
6: Hey, you know, everything that's happening dito sa summit is surprising. Mm-hmm. 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Kapag dumating, ang laki ng military honors. 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
0: Mm-hmm.
6: Pero mapapansin mo na yun, ang pinapaharap ng China kay Pangulong Trump at itong mga CEO, mga business people na dinala ni Pangulong Trump dyan sa Beijing. Mga bata, mga civilian, mga nagsasayaw, mga bumabati.
0: Mm-hmm.
6: They're putting their best face forward and showing the importance. And this is very important because visual messaging, lalo sa isang centralized na gobyerno tulad ng CCP-run People's Republic of China, itong PRC, very centralized. And yung visual message nila is very important. Ang halos lahat ng mensahe is business as usual, negosyo, negosyo, negosyo. 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Hindi naman siya traditional political leader. Is more of a businessman. Yung buong buhay niya, business, negosyo. Eh, di ba, kanyang programa sa television. Yung...
0: Apprentice.
6: He was a boss, di ba? Mm-hmm. So, they are trying to emphasize na ang relationship ng Amerika at saka ng People's Republic of China ay negosyo.
0: Mm-hmm. Okay.
6: But you also have to remember, the United States has its own way of sending a message.
0: Mm-hmm.
6: While all of this is going on, China's agent provocateur na mayor dito sa Arcadia, California, isang Chinese spy, na naging mayor ng isang lungsod, lumabas yung kanyang arrest warrants.
0: Okay.
6: At humarap sa korte. Yung isang Chinese businessman who put up a illegal police station. Police station ng China dito sa New York City, where I am. And naglagay sila ng sarili nilang mga ano. 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Lalo dito sa Nueva York. He was convicted also today.
0: Wow.
6: So the message from the US back to China is, yes, we have a good relationship, a lasting relationship.
0: Mm-hmm.
6: Isa sa pinakamatagal na relasyon ng Estados Unidos at any Asian country is the one with the People's Republic of China.
0: Mm-hmm.
6: We have to remember that as far back as the year, I think it was 1697 or 1698, meron isang Chinese paper factory dito sa Philadelphia, sa Estados Unidos. Chinese na gumagawa ng mga papel in the traditional Chinese manner. So even ang aming declaration of independence dito sa Estados Unidos was possibly made in China. So yung relationship is a long relationship. It's not just something new. It predates itong Republican Party, Democrat Party, Communist Party. Ang relasyon ng Estados Unidos at ng People's Republic of China is also a personal one. Parang tulad sa atin sa Pilipinas. There are, according kay yung last ambassador ng Estados Unidos at ng Pilipinas, si Mary Thompson, di ba? Sinabi niya, there are almost 750,000 Americans who live in the Philippines at any given time. Karamihan ito mga dual citizen, mga half Filipino, half American, di ba? But that is the relationship. Yung relationship ay person to person. That's the same with China. And we have to admit that. Where I live in New York City is the largest Chinatown, kung tawagin. 700,000 people right. born in the People's Republic of China or Taiwan
0: right.
6: who live and work in New York City.
0: Mm-hmm.
6: Ang area nun is called Main Street, Flushing. Dati, ano yan? That was a mostly, kung maalala mo yung TV show na Nani.
0: Okay.
6: More karamihan dun, mga Hudyo, mga ano.
0: Mm.
6: So all of those things, I'm getting down to. What am I coming to the point? This is what Xi Jinping and the Chinese government is doing. They're taking out the situation of other things. But they're also emphasizing that there is a problem.
0: Mm-hmm. Yes.
6: Ang laki ng gastos para sa People's Republic of China, yung kanilang military build-up.
0: Okay.
6: They have to admit it.
0: That's true.
6: Yung kanilang navy na yun, yung People's Republic of China, People's Liberation Army Naval Force, is the largest fleet in the world in sheer numbers.
0: Yes.
6: Mm-hmm. But karamihan ng mga barko nila ay nakadaong lang.
0: Yes.
6: They cannot put it to sea because they don't have enough trained sailors.
0: Mm-hmm.
6: They have so many problems with maintenance.
0: Mm-hmm.
6: That hindi nila na-expect na ganito ang nangyari din sa Soviet Union nung araw.
0: Mm-hmm, mm-hmm.
6: It's hard to maintain a 700-ship navy.
0: Yes.
6: Diba? Mm-hmm. Ang laki ng gastos nun. So China's also trying to find a way where there can be common ground, mm-hmm. where there can be assistance and all that. Now, the key issue, syempre, is Taiwan.
0: Yes,
6: by law, the Taiwan Defense Act, there is a law in the United States that says the United States will provide for the defense of Taiwan. Hindi ito pwedeng baliwalain ni Pangulong Trump.
0: Mm-hmm.
6: They have to be able, and we have to be able to provide for Taiwan's defense that they have to also be able to pay for.
0: Mm-hmm.
6: Hindi ibig sabihin na ililibre ng Estados Unidos. So, that is the situation right now. Now, Xi Jinping is constantly saying that, Taiwan is part of China. Actually, no. Taiwan was never part of the People's Republic of China.
0: Mm-hmm.
6: Taiwan was formerly Formosa,
0: yes,
6: a Japanese territory that eventually makbo yung sina Chiang Kai-shek at yung mga nationalist Chinese nag-establish ng control doon sa Taiwan.
0: Mm-hmm. Mm-hmm.
6: And that is what the situation is. So the United States recognizes that the People's Republic of China never had control over Taiwan. However, they're also signatories sa isang one China policy.
0: Yun ang problema. Kasi signatory ang US sa one China policy. And I think the Philippines is also one of those signatories. Kaya nagkakaroon ng problema sa pag-i-establish ng diplomatic ties o establishing a full-fledged embassy diyan sa Taiwan. Kasi magagalit ang China kapag nag-establish ka ng Philippine Embassy o ng US Embassy sa China. Kaya sa Taiwan, meko lang yung mga meko,
6: which is similar din sa US.
0: Mm-hmm.
6: The US has a meko and a teko.
0: Mm-hmm.
6: Taiwanese officials and diplomats are welcome in the United States, but they cannot come in under full diplomatic status.
0: Mm-hmm.
6: They come in under a special observer status or ibang hindi yung full national recognition yung binibigay sa Taiwan.
0: All right.
6: And this is something. But we also have a massive trade with Taiwan. Trillions ang trade namin sa dalawang China.
0: Mm-hmm.
6: E combine mo yung trade with Taiwan and China. It's I think somewhere in the neighborhood of 22-23% of the United States economy.
0: Mm-hmm, mm-hmm.
6: So unlucky nun. That's multiple trillions of dollars.
0: Pero diba? ito bang state visit na ito ni US President Trump and with his talk with Chinese President Xi Jinping, will this ease a little bit itong naranasan nating global economic fallout from the US-Iran conflict dyan sa Middle East? Makakatulong kaya ito?
6: I believe so, because China is one of the few countries that the current different factions who remain in Iran and control what the situation in Iran is taking hold. Because we have to remember when the United States and Israel, as well as now UAE and other Arab countries, including Iraq, have taken their own independent military action against the Iranian action.
0: Mm-hmm.
6: Ang ginagawa ng Estados Unidos has been to decapitate the leadership.
0: Mm-hmm.
6: So, napaka-fractured yung gobyerno ng Iran. You do not even know who you're talking to anymore. Itong sinasabi ng White House. And then you come up with a proposal and a position. May lagabas na statement galing sa Iranian government. Pero actually, hindi si yung mga nagbibigay ng statement nandito sa New York yung kanilang diplomatic staff sa United Nations or yung kanilang nasa London na embassy. So many of the statements coming out by the government of Iran are actually not coming out from Iran but from other places, other countries, kasi wala silang internet, wala silang communications. Paano lalabas na statement? So like yung mga statement nila is coming from additional places in the world where we don't know exactly if it's really their government sentiment. So China's a factor dito because one of the places where the Iranian government still exists to some extent is in the People's Republic of China,
0: mm-hmm.
6: where they relatively can conduct their business. So binibigyan sila ng protection ng China in that sense, that within the Chinese embassy doon sa Beijing, hindi naman sila titirain ng Estados Unidos o ng other governments. They're relatively secure in their situation there in Beijing. So that is where the Iranian government in exile is existing, according to Secretary Rubio, Secretary of State ng Estados Unidos. Mm. And this is part of the side talks that is happening there. Siyempre, yung usapin ng langis. Ang gusto ng Estados Unidos is bawasan yung pagbili ng China ng langis nila sa Iran lang or sa Middle East lang. Mm-hmm. Why don't you buy from us? We have more oil than we need. We can provide for China's needs and all of Asia's needs, and we can provide it cheaper.
0: Okay.
6: As I repeatedly said when you guys called, diba, you West Texas crude is about $10 to $15 cheaper than the Brent crude, na galing ng Middle East. Okay. So, this is something that they're trying to emphasize, and that we also have our Alaskan crude, which is a different grade altogether na naman. Parang mas malapot 'yan, parang tulad ng langis na dito sa Middle East na nagagaling. Okay. Right. I think eventually what is happening, and this is just my opinion, there's a very strong possibility that some kind of arrangement will be made when it comes to the supply of oil and reducing the price, because that affects also China.
0: Yes,
6: and we have to remember China has, you know, the second largest population in the world. India now having overtaken them in the population department at least. So yung the number one thing that the United States is doing in its talks with China is taking the United States' largest resource, which is agricultural production. Remember, we don't produce as many cars as we used to in the United States, as many planes, as many computers and electronics. But what we do produce a lot of, and walking down the street in New York City any day of the week, you can tell, we produce a lot of food in America. Makikita mo sa taba ng taon na tumalakad sa kalye.
0: Okay.
6: So we're trying to sell more food to China because that is part of our major economic capabilities dito sa Estados Unidos.
0: Right.
6: And this is what China's also agreeing to. Alam nila, soybeans, mas mura yung soybeans na dito sa Estados Unidos.
0: Mm-hmm.
6: Yung beef, mas mura yung beef dito sa Estados Unidos. So that is the other competition that is happening also.
0: Right.
6: And the United States is trying to get its own deals there. I think they're also trying to get some deals on commercial aircraft with Boeing, which is targeting between 150 and 200 aircraft.
0: Mm-hmm.
6: That's if I'm not mistaken, that's a $150 billion deal that they want, and that's important for the United States economy and U.S. jobs.
0: Okay.
6: Yes, right. The world economy is affected by this conflict,
0: I would like to extend our discussion, pero we're running out of material time. So thank you very much, Mike, for your time and giving us an overview of what's happening. In the US.
6: Yes, I wish we could go into more specifics, but right now, the best thing I can do, if you want to know what is happening in the conversation, please take a look at the websites of the Ministry of Foreign Affairs of China, China, diba?
0: Mm-hmm.
6: So, yung government website, official website ng People's Republic of China, they have an English summary, even in Filipino, you can look at it there.
0: Mm-hmm.
6: And also, yung website ng Estados Unidos, dyan sa U.S. Embassy sa Pilipinas na pwede matignan yung state visit of President Trump to China. There's a special website out of the State Department that you can look at, as well as, of course, yung whitehouse.gov. Meron ongoing updates on President Trump's trip to China. So you can see what's going on.
0: Right.
6: And it's open, it's transparent, and of course, you can always find out what is happening.
0: All
6: and
0: right.
6: We have to remember that America's oldest and closest ally in Asia is not China or Japan, it's the Philippines. And yan pa rin nanatiling sitwasyon pagitan ng Estados Unidos at ang Pilipinas. Ray, maraming salamat.
0: Thank you very much. Ang ating pong veteran broadcast journalist nakasama natin reporting live from New York City. Walang iba kundi si Mr. Mike Cohen. 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

0: 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Radio Pilipinas World Service can also be heard on shortwave broadcast through the shortwave facilities of the United States Agency for Global Media or Voice of America on the following shortwave frequencies: 15.640 MHz, 17.750 MHz, and 21.720 MHz. I'm your host, Leo Magpayo, and this is Dateline Malacanang. Malacanang on Thursday clarified what triggered the gunfire that sent the Senate into lockdown Wednesday evening, saying Senate Sergeant-at-Arms and retired Police Major General Mao Aplasca fired the first warning shot during the tense standoff. Palace Press Officer Claire Castro said National Bureau of Investigation, or NBI agents, had already identified themselves before any gunfire erupted. Castro emphasized that NBI personnel did not initiate any assault, countering circulating claims and online speculation. The palace statement follows a night of confusion and conflicting accounts after gunshots were heard inside the Senate compound, heightening tensions surrounding Senator Ronald Bato de la Rosa, who is facing an International Criminal Court or ICC warrant over killings linked to the Duterte administration's drug war. Castro, citing information from several sources, said de la Rosa is already out of the Senate building amid heightened tensions over the possible enforcement of the ICC warrant.
1: At sa puntong ito, gusto nating linawin. 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As of 11:09 a.m., several sources confirmed that the Senator, Senator Bato, is no longer in the Senate premises. But we are still getting official confirmation on the report.
0: In the same briefing, Philippine National Police or PNP Chief General Jose Melencio Nartatis Jr. said around 30 shots were fired, allegedly coming from the Senate side. NBI Director Melvin Matibag explained that agents were deployed near the Senate only to secure the adjacent Government Service Insurance System or GSIS compound, which shares a perimeter wall with the Senate. He reiterated that the NBI team was not sent to arrest De La Rosa and had standing orders not to approach the senator, who remains under the Senate's protective custody. Matibag also addressed viral videos showing individuals drilling near an access point between the Senate and GSIS. He said the activity was part of efforts to secure the shared access area after GSIS raised concerns about unauthorized movement. He added that a man, identified online as Mel Oragon, is not an NBI employee, but a volunteer driver serving as a force multiplier, a practice he described as common during operations. Authorities are now piecing together the full sequence of events behind what has become one of the most dramatic security incidents at the Senate in recent years.
2: Yung request po kasi sa amin na sulat na aking natanggap ng alasing 5:08 p.m. po kahapon mula po kay GM Wick Veloso is to secure and panatilihin po yung kapayapaan and peace and order. 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But officially, he is not a member or employee po ng National Bureau of Investigation. 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
0: Was National Bureau of Investigation Director Melvin Matibag.
3: Dateline, Malacañang.
0: Meanwhile, Philippine President Ferdinand R. Marcos Jr. has ordered a fair, truthful, and comprehensive investigation into the gunfire that erupted inside the Senate complex Wednesday evening, an incident that unfolded amid tensions surrounding Senator Ronald Bato de la Rosa and the International Criminal Court or ICC warrant issued against him. National Bureau of Investigation or NBI Director Melvin Matibag said the president convened top security officials Thursday morning for a full briefing. President Marcos, he said, directed authorities to ensure the probe is truthful and fair and to determine who may have had lapses or should be held responsible.
2: Siguraduhin ng investigasyon ay makatotohanan at parehas at lumabas kung sino talaga ang mga may pagkukulang at kung ano talaga ang may mga pananagutan at siguraduhin tawagin at pananagutin yung mga taong may dapat panagutan sa pangyayari pong ito.
0: Net went into lockdown Wednesday evening after gunshots were heard inside the compound. The situation quickly escalated amid swirling reports involving De La Rosa, who remains under the Senate's protective custody. In the same palace briefing, Palace Press Officer Claire Castro said, initial information from the NBI and PNP indicates that Senate Sergeant-at-Arms Mao Aplasca fired the first warning shot after NBI agents identified themselves near the Senate perimeter. Castro reiterated that NBI agents made no assault and were only responding to a request from the Government Service Insurance System, or GSIS, to help secure its adjacent property. PNP Chief General Jose Melencio Nartatis Jr. said investigators are still determining whether the incident involved an actual exchange of gunfire or a series of warning shots. Nartatis added that while the president did not impose a deadline, he ordered agencies to mobilize all resources to clarify the competing narratives.
4: Okay. Sinabi ng ating presidente Of course, pagka nag-iimbestiga ang isang law enforcement agency and especially in solution of a case, and in this case, an incident na nagkaroon ng exchange of gunfire or nakarinig ng gunfire, kasi hindi natin masabi pa if there is an exchange of gunfire, because pag sinabi mong exchange of gunfire ay nagkatutukan and or the bullets are geared towards you. So, yun ang tinitignan natin sa katulad ng sinabi ng ating kapatid dito na kung ang appreciation is staged ba or nagkaputukan na magkasakitan. So, we are doing that. And I'm enforcing all the resources, necessary resources to speed up and resolve this incident.
0: Marcos earlier denied claims that outside forces stormed the Senate, stressing that the government had no role in the unrest. Authorities continue to piece together what happened during one of the most dramatic security incidents to hit the Senate in years.
3: Dateline, Malacañang.
0: Malacañang is firing back at Vice President Sara Duterte, dismissing her latest accusations of a supposed plot to extend President Ferdinand R. Marcos Jr.'s term through charter change as baseless and unsubstantiated. Palace Press Officer Claire Castro said the Vice President's claims do not merit serious attention. In a statement, Castro said it is even more shameful at this point to comment on the baseless and unsubstantial statements of the Vice President. Duterte earlier alleged that recent political developments, including the impeachment case against her, the enforcement of International Criminal Court or ICC arrest warrants against her allies, and rising political tensions were part of a coordinated effort to weaken the opposition and pave the way for constitutional amendments that would allow President Marcos to stay in power beyond his 6-year term. She also pointed to the president's recent Bloomberg interview, claiming his remarks on charter change signaled an intention not to step down. The palace rejected those assertions, calling them misinformation and disinformation. Castro said what the country needs is a public servant who truly serves the country and the people, not someone whose only skill is creating intrigue and spreading fake news. Malacañang maintained that the administration is focused on governance, not political intrigue, and reiterated that Duterte's allegations have no factual basis.
3: Dateline, Malacañang.
0: In the meantime, Senator Risa Ontiveros is pushing back against attempts to link minority senators to the turmoil surrounding the reported effort to arrest Senator Ronald Bato de la Rosa and the security breach at the Senate, saying the incident is now being used for political spin. Ontiveros stressed that minority lawmakers, their staff, and Senate employees were no longer inside the building when gunfire was reported on the night of May 13th. The session had already adjourned, she said, and she herself had flown to the province for a scheduled engagement. A Senate secretariat source earlier confirmed that De La Rosa left the Senate complex at around 2:30 in the morning, hours after the reported shooting. Senate security officials, the source added, were still awaiting guidance from Senate leadership on whether to issue an official statement. Ontiveros lamented that the Senate, which she called the People's House, became the scene of a shooting incident, saying the chaos undermined public trust in the institution. She urged De La Rosa to cooperate with authorities regarding the warrant against him, to prevent further escalation inside or outside the Senate.
3: Dateline, Malacañang.
0: A top official of the Philippine Military Academy Alumni Association Incorporated, or PMAAAI, is urging its members to stay calm, united, and nonpartisan as tensions rise over the impending arrest of Senator Ronald Bato de la Rosa, who is wanted by the International Criminal Court, or ICC, for alleged crimes against humanity. PMAAAI Chair and Chief Executive Officer Ricardo David of PMA Class of 1977 issued the appeal in a statement posted on the group's Facebook page. De La Rosa, a member of PMA Class of 1986, had earlier appealed for help from fellow PMA graduates amid reports of an attempt to arrest and transport him to The Hague. David acknowledged that PMA alumni may hold differing views, especially those performing official duties, but stressed that the association is guided by justice, due process, and respect for the rule of law. He urged members to avoid divisive rhetoric. The International Criminal Court earlier confirmed that the arrest warrant circulating in media is an authentic formal ICC document unsealed and made public on May 11th. After 6 months out of public view, De La Rosa resurfaced at the Senate on Monday, seeking refuge. Tension escalated Wednesday evening after a shooting incident inside the Senate compound, followed by reports that the senator had quietly left the building hours later.
3: Dateline, Malacañang.
0: Moving on, Philippine President Ferdinand R. Marcos Jr. visited Pampanga Province on Thursday to inspect the facilities and services of the newly built state-of-the-art Pampanga Provincial Hospital, Clark, the first government hospital inside the Clark-Freeport zone. President Marcos toured the three-story medical center inaugurated just last April 29th, and checked on patients currently admitted. Located at Changi Gateway in Clark City Global, the 9,259 square meter hospital is designed to serve not only Pampanga residents, but also more than 151,000 workers, investors, and business locators inside the Freeport. Built to meet Department of Health or DOH Level 2 standards, PPH Clark is equipped with modern diagnostic technology, including CT scan units, X-ray machines, endoscopy systems, and mammogram equipment. It offers a full range of services such as OB-GYN, ICU, NICU, radiology, laboratory, pulmonary, cardiovascular, dental, and dietary care. The hospital is also seeking PhilHealth accreditation to provide Yaman ng Kalusugan or YAKAP benefits, free consultations, lab tests, screenings, and medicines for Filipinos. PPH Clark has 143 beds, including 17 private rooms, 16 semi-private rooms, and 110 ward beds. Construction cost 601 million pesos, with an additional 115.59 million pesos from the Pampanga Provincial Government for equipment and hospital systems. Another $140.57 million worth of medical equipment and supplies came from donations. Beyond healthcare, the hospital is expected to boost local employment, generating around 401 jobs once fully operational.
3: Dateline, Malacañang.
0: Also on Thursday, Philippine President Ferdinand R. Marcos Jr. led the rollout of the Bawat Bayan Makikinabang program in Pampanga, underscoring the administration's push to strengthen local government, governance and expand direct aid to vulnerable communities. Joining the president were Pampanga Governor Lilia Pineda, Pampanga Association of Barangay Captains, or ABC Chair, and Board Member Dr. Benjamin Angeles, Angeles City Mayor Carmelo Lazatin II, and Angeles City ABC Chair Danilo Naku. President Marcos announced that 505 barangays or villages in Pampanga and 33 barangays in Angeles City will receive 200,000 pesos under the Socio-Civic Projects Fund. Half of the amount, 100,000 per barangay, will go to scholarships for students at risk of dropping out due to financial hardship. Each barangay will select 5 scholars who will receive 20,000 pesos each. 22 ABC presidents attended the ceremonial turnover of checks, while around 400 scholars joined the orientation. The president said the program aims to empower barangays by giving them resources for community-based projects and essential public services. The administration also continued its food security efforts through the Local Government Support Fund, or LGSF, rice distribution program, with 1,500 ITA beneficiaries receiving rice assistance during the event. The broader program is expected to benefit 187,455 individuals from marginalized sectors across Pampanga, including persons with disabilities or PWDs, cancer and dialysis patients, indigenous peoples, coastal residents, Bantay Bayan members, farm workers, solo parents, construction workers, household helpers, and other indigent groups. President Marcos also highlighted key LGSF-funded projects in Pampanga amounting to nearly 396 million pesos. These include 50 million pesos for 21 ambulance units procured in 2023, 50 million pesos for a multi-purpose diagnostic building in Lubao, 10 million pesos for educational assistance and scholarships, and 286 million for the 2026 food assistance and rice distribution program. The provincial government of Pampanga thanked the national government for its continued support through various LGSF funded programs.
3: Dateline Malacañang.
0: Philippine President Ferdinand R. Marcos Jr. has ordered all government agencies and local government units, or LGUs, to fully support the nationwide observance of Open Government Week 2026, set from May 18th to the 22nd. Under Memorandum Circular No. 119, national government agencies, government-owned and controlled corporations, or GOCCs, state universities and colleges and LGUs are directed to participate in activities promoting transparency, accountability, and citizen engagement in governance. The circular also encourages agencies to designate one day during the week as their Open Government Day or Open House Day, allowing the public to visit offices and observe government processes. The initiative aligns with the Philippine Development Plan 2023 to 2028, which prioritizes bureaucratic efficiency and participatory governance. It also builds on Proclamation No. 916, signed in 2025, declaring the third week of May as Open Government Week every year. The Department of Budget and Management, or DBM, through the Philippine Open Government Partnership Steering Committee, will lead the observance and issue implementation guidelines. A budget secretary, Budget Secretary Rolando Toledo said, the effort aims to make government more accessible and responsive.
3: Dateline, Malacañang.
0: And finally, the Philippine Senate is set to open the impeachment trial of Vice President Sara Duterte next week, with Senate President Alan Peter Cayetano announcing that senators will convene as an impeachment court on May 18th. In a letter to House Speaker Faustino D. III, Cayetano said the Senate has taken proper order of the impeachment complaint and will proceed strictly under the Constitution and existing Senate rules. He said the Secretariat has been instructed to place the articles of impeachment in the calendar for ordinary business for referral to the impeachment court, which will convene at 3 in the afternoon on May 18th or at the earliest possible time. Cayetano added that the majority bloc sees no need to amend impeachment rules, warning that any revisions would require publication and could delay the process. Under the outlined process, senators will first convene as an impeachment court. Cayetano will then take his oath as presiding officer, followed by the oath-taking of the 23 senator judges. The Senate will then issue a summons to the vice president. Cayetano stressed that the timeline will follow constitutional and procedural requirements. He noted, however, that the length of the trial will depend on the number of witnesses and the volume of evidence presented by both sides. Cayetano also acknowledged the need to balance the impeachment trial with ongoing legislative work, given urgent national concerns and pending measures requiring Senate action. He said discussions within the majority bloc show broad support for proceeding with the impeachment trial, with no senator in the group expressing opposition.

0: 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And that concludes this edition of Dateline Malacañang. For Radyo Pilipinas World Service, this is Leo Magpayo. 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
2: Good day. I am Win Peñano with today's World News in 5. Chinese President Xi Jinping warned U.S. President Donald Trump that mishandling tensions over Taiwan could push relations between the two countries into what he called a dangerous place. The warning came during a high-level summit in Beijing that also focused on trade, energy security, and the ongoing Iran conflict. Despite the sharp remarks on Taiwan, both leaders described the talks as productive and agreed to continue economic cooperation. Officials say discussions also included efforts to reopen the Strait of Hormuz and stabilize global energy supplies. Trump later invited Xi to visit Washington later this year for further talks. In our news, Latvian Prime Minister Evika Silina has resigned, triggering the collapse of Latvia's coalition government just months before national elections. In a televised statement, Silina said she was stepping down but would continue serving in a caretaker role until a new government is formed. The political crisis follows tensions over national security after Ukrainian drones reportedly crossed into Latvian territory from Russia and struck an oil facility. Silina recently dismissed Defense Minister Andris Spruds, blaming delays in strengthening anti-drone defenses. Her coalition later lost parliamentary support, leaving the government vulnerable to collapse. Latvian President Edgars Rinkevics is expected to begin talks with political parties on Friday. Meanwhile, in Yemen, Yemen's internationally recognized government and the Iran-backed Houthi group have agreed to exchange more than 1,600 prisoners in the largest detainee release since the war began. Under the deal, the Houthis will free 580 prisoners, including Saudi and Sudanese detainees, while the government will release around 1,100 Houthi prisoners. The agreement was reached after weeks of UN-facilitated negotiations in Jordan and Oman. Both sides also agreed to continue talks and allow visits to detention centers. Officials say the exchange is a significant step toward easing tensions in Yemen's long-running conflict, which has caused a severe humanitarian crisis. In Egypt, Egypt has unveiled a rare reconstructed plaster wall from the tomb of Tutankhamun in Luxor more than a century after the king's tomb was discovered. Officials say the wall

0: now displayed at the Luxor Museum is considered one of the only surviving artifacts linked to the original ceiling of the tomb. Authorities also reopened two restored New Kingdom tombs on Luxor's West Bank. The sites feature detailed scenes of daily life, agriculture, and funerary rituals from ancient Egypt. Experts describe the discoveries are significant as significant additions to the country's archaeological heritage. And in Thailand, researchers in Thailand have identified the largest known dinosaur ever discovered in Southeast Asia. Named Nagatitan chayafomensis, the massive plant-eating sauropod is believed to have lived around 113 million years ago during the Cretaceous period. Scientists estimate the dinosaur measured nearly 90 feet long and weighed up to 28 tons. Fossils including spine, rib, pelvis, and leg bones were uncovered in Thailand's Chaiapum province. Experts say the giant dinosaur likely fed on treetops and had few natural predators because of its enormous size. The discovery offers new insight into dinosaur diversity and prehistoric ecosystems in Southeast Asia. And that concludes today's edition of World News in 5. For Radyo Pilipinas World Service, I am Win Pañano. Good day.
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0: Good day. I am Win Pañano with today's DFA Online. The Philippines and Japan held the fifth bilateral consultation on consular matters in Tokyo to strengthen cooperation on consular and immigration concerns. The meeting was led by Department of Foreign Affairs Assistant Secretary Ann Halandoon Luis for the Philippine side and Japanese Assistant Minister Toisuke Mibae for Japan. Representatives from the Department of Justice, Bureau of Immigration, and Bureau of Jail Management and Penology also joined the Philippine delegation. Officials discussed a wide range of issues involving consular services and immigration cooperation between the two countries. The consultation also coincided with the 70th anniversary of Philippines-Japan diplomatic relations this year. The Philippines and Japan agreed to continue discussions through the next bilateral consultation, which the Philippines will host on a mutually agreed date.
1: DFA Online. Here on Radyo Pilipinas World Service.
0: In our news, the Philippine government has repatriated 78 Filipinos from Myanmar who were allegedly victims of human trafficking through a coordinated interagency operation under the One Country Team approach. The repatriates arrived in Manila on May 9 and 10 from Yangon via Bangkok. 77 of them were pardoned Filipinos previously detained in Cayin State for immigration violations, while one came from Shan State. The Department of Foreign Affairs, Department of Migrant Workers and other agencies assisted the repatriates upon arrival at Naiya. Philippine embassies in Yangon and Bangkok also coordinated with Myanmar authorities to ensure their safe return. Meanwhile, the DFA reminded the public that the deployment ban to Myanmar remains in effect and urged Filipinos to use only legal recruitment channels to avoid trafficking risks.
1: DFA Online.
2: Online.
1: Here on Radyo Pilipinas World Service.
0: More news from the Philippine Service posts the Philippine Embassy in Bogota is reminding the public to follow appointment procedures when applying for consular services. The embassy said regular office hours are from Monday to Friday, 8:30 in the morning until 4:30 in the afternoon. Consular clients are advised to submit documentary requirements ahead of their appointment date for initial assessment and evaluation through the embassy's official email. Applicants are also encouraged to visit the embassy only on the day of their confirmed appointment and to secure a schedule online through the embassy's appointment portal. For urgent concerns, the embassy may be contacted through its official email address and WhatsApp hotline.
1: DFA Online. Here on Radyo Pilipinas World Service.
0: And in Qatar, the Philippine Embassy in Qatar is reminding the public that document authentication procedures for use in Qatar remain unchanged despite the launch of the Philippines' fully digital apostille system. The Department of Foreign Affairs recently introduced the electronic apostille or e-apostille for select documents, including PSA electronic certificates and CHED electronic certification, authentication, and verification records. However, the embassy clarified that Qatar is not a contracting party to the Apostille Convention. Because of this, documents intended for use in Qatar will still require a certificate of authentication from the DFA and legalization by either the Embassy of Qatar in Manila or the Philippine Embassy in Doha. The advisory covers PSA e-certificates and CHED e-CAV documents.
1: 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Here on Radyo Pilipinas World Service.
0: 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Good day.
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13: 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And this is your host, Jerome Toledo. 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
13: So the whole week of May 11th until the 13th or the 15th rather, we can say is absolutely chaotic and exciting at the same time because as we know, there is a situation happening in the at the Senate, particularly the possible arrest of Senator Ronald Bato de la Rosa, because between May 11th and May 13th, 2026, the Philippine Senate underwent a dramatic leadership change, and because of that, the former senator or Senate President Tito Soto has been replaced by or with Senator Alan Peter Cayetano, and that's amid the impeachment case or the looming impeachment trial of Vice President Sara Duterte and attempts to serve an ICC or the International Criminal Court warrant against Senator Ronald Bato de la Rosa. And before a surprise coup to oust Senator Tito Soto from the Senate presidency, which turned successful, Senator de la Rosa appeared at the Senate on a surprise note after months of absence to support the leadership change. And the Senate was under tight security at the same time following attempts by the NBI to serve a warrant on Senator De La Rosa, who was said to be under the protective custody, quote-unquote, of the Senate. And because of that, a new minority bloc, because there was a leadership change or confirmed leadership change that elected Senator Alan Peter Cayetano as being Senate President, a new minority bloc was formed and they filed a resolution urging De La Rosa to surrender and question the Senate's authority to provide protective custody against an international warrant, and that's coming from the ICC. And on Wednesday night, May 13, shots were fired inside the building, and reports say that Senate security team and alleged elements of the National Bureau of Investigation were involved with the exchange of fire. And recently, the Senate leadership confirms that Senator De La Rosa is not present, is out of the Senate, meaning Senator Ronald De La Rosa is at large. And the embattled senator is now seeking custody from the Philippine National Police as his team awaits the ruling coming from the Supreme Court, and they prayed for a favorable decision. And despite the chaos at the Senate on the arrest of Senator De La Rosa, senator said that impeachment trial of Vice President Sara Duterte will proceed under the context of forthwith. And senators will convene as an impeachment trial that's either on Monday, May 18th, or as soon as possible. But we will focus only or solely on the case of Senator Ronald De La Rosa because there are a lot of actions and insights regarding that, and what can we learn, or what legal discussions that we're going to learn here. So to talk about more of that, we now join on the line via Zoom the senior research fellow from Ateneo Policy Center of the Ateneo de Manila University, none other than Attorney Michael Yosinko. Good morning, Attorney Yosinko. Thank you so much for joining us in the program, front and center, on Radio Pilipinas World Service.
2: Good morning, Jerome, and thank you for having me. And a pleasant morning as well to all your listeners and viewers.
13: Okay, thank you so much, and it's a pleasure that you've accepted the invitation to partake in this program. But we'd like to start this discussion here because the Senate provided protective custody to Senator Ronald De La Rosa for several days. My question is, does the constitutional immunity from arrest for offenses punishable by less than 6 years will apply to an international warrant for crimes against humanity?
2: No, absolutely not. The parliamentary immunity, the parliamentary immunity as prescribed in the Constitution is limited to offenses punished or punishable by less than 6 years, right?
13: Yes.
2: If the offense is more than 6 years, as in this case, then parliamentary immunity does not apply. Therefore, the Senate has no authority at all to stop the arrest, whether it is issued by the ICC or by a local court. For as long as parliamentary immunity does not apply, then the Senate, or even the House of Representatives for that matter, won't have any authority at all to prevent this, the execution of such a warrant.
13: Okay. And that's regardless if the offense is punishable by less than 6 months or more than six... by less than 6 years or more than 6 years. So the Senate has no authority to stop arrest. Is that correct, Attorney?
2: No. So let's clarify.
13: Yeah, okay.
2: So parliamentary immunity applies only for offenses punishable by less than 6 years. In that case, if there is a warrant for arrest, the Senate can stop it, right? Because the Constitution is very clear, granting lawmakers immunity if the offense we're talking about is less than 6 years. However, if the offense is more than 6 years, then parliamentary immunity does not apply. And therefore, the Senate or the House of Representatives for that matter won't have any authority to prevent such the execution of such a warrant.
13: Okay, and also that's understood, Attorney Yusinko. Now the senators has left a premise, we're talking about Senator De La Rosa has left the Senate building to avoid any any problems regarding his arrest or possible arrest at the ICC because he wants to, you know, we saw the first time that Senator De La Rosa is being chased away or is has been chased by agents of the National Bureau of Investigation. And at the same time, right here, Senate Minority Bloc in a joint letter urged Senator De La Rosa to surrender to authorities. So does the Senate still have an obligation to facilitate his surrender, or is their responsibility officially over? Although Senator De La Rosa is not in the Senate anymore.
2: Yeah, that's a good point. The fact that Senator De La Rosa is now, I mean, technically a fugitive from justice and is no longer holed up in the Senate, there really is no role now. I mean, there's no incumbency on the senators to intervene and facilitate his surrender,
13: mm-hmm.
2: right? That was present when he was there. When he was there in the Senate, hiding from or evading his arrest,
13: yes.
2: Then the senators had a responsibility to facilitate his surrender. But now that he is no longer there,
13: mm-hmm.
2: He is now at large, as you said earlier, then
13: yes.
2: The Senate no longer has any obligation to facilitate his surrender.
13: Okay. And by law, if a criminal runs away and if someone keeps the criminal, there will be a liability on that. Does this apply it here also, Attorney Yosinko?
2: Yes. For those people who facilitated or helped in the evasion from arrest by the person being arrested, they can be held liable for obstruction of justice. Mm-hmm. So in this particular instance, the senators who helped Senator Bato escape from the Senate premises, and also the Senate officials and Senate employees who participated in that escape can be charged with obstruction of justice. Mm-hmm. Just to clarify, of course, because I am not certain what the penalty is for obstruction of justice, if, of course, the penalty is more than 6 years, then the senators cannot be charged because they would enjoy parliamentary immunity. If it is punishable by less than 6 years, I mean.
13: Yeah.
2: But if it is punishable by more than 6 years, then they can be held liable for obstruction of justice.
13: Okay. And also, I just read this morning, Attorney Yosinko, that the acting Senate Sergeant-at-Arms, retired Police Major General Mao Aplasca, said that Senate has no legal basis to detain Senator De La Rosa. What's your reaction on that?
2: Yes, he's absolutely right. As I said, the Senate has no authority to stop the execution of his warrant or his arrest warrant. And consequently, they also have no authority to quote-unquote hold him in protective custody. Mm-hmm. So the fact that Senator Bato was in the Senate evading his arrest, that's already highly irregular at the very least, but in my view, that's already unlawful.
13: Okay, very unlawful, and they are liable on that. Okay, that's established. And also, the senator has a fee. We're talking about Senator De La Rosa has appealed to his fellow men in uniform to protect him. And I think there was a video of that circulating across social media and also on traditional media platforms. And legally speaking, if the Philippine government, via the NBI or the National Bureau of Investigation, attempts to serve an ICC-related warrant is blocked by other state forces. So what sort of things or that are we looking at? Or is this some kind of a constitutional crisis that we're heading into? Or is it a breakdown of the chain of command? Yeah, go ahead.
2: Well, in the situation yesterday or two days ago, when the Senate blocked or prevented the execution of the warrant, that is unlawful. That is, I would say, something that can constitute a legal crisis, right? Because the Senate went beyond their authority. Right? So that to me, I might describe that as a legal crisis, or to a certain extent, it can...
13: Legal crisis, okay.
2: It can also lead to a much bigger constitutional crisis, right? Mm-hmm. However, if the police themselves or the law enforcement agencies themselves refuse to serve the warrant for whatever reason, then that, I would say, is a break in the chain of command, because President Marcos has already declared that our government will cooperate with the service of the warrant,
13: yeah,
2: right? Mm-hmm. He has said that we are obligated to cooperate with Interpol in the service of that warrant. So if law enforcement or uniformed personnel involved in this case refuse to serve the warrant for, you know, for whatever reason, then that is more appropriately described as a break in the chain of command.
13: Mm-hmm. I see. But there's some arguments regarding this particular case of Senator De La Rosa, because the warrant came from an international tribunal. I would like to ask this question, Attorney Yosinko. Is a warrant coming from the ICC, which is the International Criminal Court, an international tribunal, they release an arrest warrant, is it enforceable here in the country?
2: Yes, it is. At the very least, it enjoys a presumption of regularity, right? So if you want to question the legality of such a warrant, then the proper action is to question it before a court, which Senator Bato has done, right? There is a pending petition in the Supreme Court.
13: Yeah, and yes, that's right.
2: If I'm correct,
13: yes,
2: the Supreme Court has already ordered the litigants to file their respective comments.
13: Yes.
2: So that is the proper action.
13: Mm-mm.
2: Now, of course, politically, you can also, raise questions about it,
13: mm-mm,
2: right? If you want to question the wisdom behind allowing a foreign tribunal,
13: mm-mm,
2: or an international tribunal, mm-mm, to, exercise jurisdiction over our citizens, then you can do so. You can do so in, mm-hmm, the halls of the Congress and question it.
13: Yes.
2: Or in, in town halls or in classrooms. Obviously, you can do that. But legally, the arrest warrant can be served here,
13: mm-hmm,
2: most especially when our government has already said that they will cooperate with Interpol in doing that.
13: Okay, but the highest court, which is the Supreme Court, was not able to release a decision of the petition coming from the defense team, or the legal team, rather, of Senator De La Rosa. The SC was not able to release a decision in due time. And nonetheless, what is the likelihood of the SC issuing a temporary restraining order against an international body?
2: That's still possible, Jerome. In this particular instance, the Supreme Court did not issue a TRO or an injunction.
13: Mm-hmm.
2: Only the Supreme Court can explain why they didn't do that, right?
13: Mm-hmm.
2: But as the spokesperson of the Supreme Court said, the court can still do that while they're waiting for the parties to file their respective pleadings. So that can still happen if the Supreme Court so decides.
13: Yeah, okay. Okay, but what will be the next, in your point of view, what do you think will be the next step, next legal step for Senator De La Rosa, since there's a pending petition at the Supreme Court?
2: That's a good question, no? Actually, practically speaking, Senator Bato has only one legal recourse now, and that's to surrender.
13: Mm-hmm.
2: So either wait for the Supreme Court to render a decision being a fugitive from justice, or wait for the decision as a detained prisoner.
13: Yeah.
2: Of course, obviously, if the Supreme Court says that the warrant can be executed, then he really has no choice but to surrender. Otherwise, he will have to be hunted down by law enforcers to execute that warrant.
13: Yeah. and also the camp of Senator De La Rosa, as well as the legal team of him, said or expresses that they will be exhausting all the legal options to at least, because they argued that they would not honor the arrest warrant, and they would need a decision coming from a local court.
2: Yeah. Hence their petition before the Supreme Court. No? So that's what I said. If you want to question it, the proper action is to go to court, which they've done. And that's where we're at now, waiting for the decision of the Supreme Court.
13: Mm-hmm.
2: But the Supreme Court is the last step. So that is the exhaustion of all the remedies, the legal remedies. So once the Supreme Court has rendered a decision, of course, you can always file an MR. But I mean, ultimately, what the Supreme Court says will be the final say in this matter.
13: Okay. Now let's proceed here on the shooting incident that happened inside the Senate building. And that's a firefight between the NBI and Senate security this week that happened Wednesday night. Can the Senate leadership be held accountable for the said standoff? What will be the legal charges of against these people?
2: You know what? That's a great question and something that I haven't thought about, right? But certainly, you know, just
13: it's the first time that the shooting happened inside the Senate building.
2: Yeah,
13: it's so unprecedented.
2: That's right? So just thinking about that, clearly someone has to answer for it, right? Maybe the OSAA, the people in charge of the OSAA, they have to answer for what happened inside the halls of the Senate. And also, probably also the other side, right? The other side of this incident, they also have something to answer for. So while currently I have no idea what kind of penalty or offense can be charged against these people, but certainly you are correct. Something like that happening inside the Senate really means that the people in charge over the security and safety of the people inside the Senate and the Senate as property of government,
13: yes,
2: they have to answer for what happened yesterday or 2 days ago.
13: Yeah. Okay, and that both parties should be answerable on that.
2: Certainly, yes.
13: Yes, okay. And also, since Senator De La Rosa, although he was present for a few days just to attend a leadership change that elected Senator Alan Peter Cayetano into the Senate presidency, and right now, as we heard, Senator De La Rosa is out of the Senate building. Is technically at large. He slipped out of the Senate by Thursday, early Thursday morning, 2:30 a.m., and disappeared from public view. And we have you mentioned earlier that the senator is now technically fugitive in justice. Correct? Is that correct, Attorney Yusinko?
2: Yes, that's the legal definition of a fugitive, you know, someone who is, a subject of a warrant of arrest, who evades the execution of that arrest and continues to be or continues to evade such an arrest warrant, is considered as a fugitive from justice.
13: Okay, and how does that affect his standing as a sitting member of the Philippine Senate?
2: Well, it should affect it adversely, right? At the very least, he should be suspended because obviously he is a committing an offense, right? Evading justice, evading his warrant of arrest. So that should have some negative ramifications for his, at least in relation to his position as a senator. So at the very least, I would say maybe he should be suspended. You know, at worst, he can be expelled. Because these are not light offenses. Right?
13: Yes.
2: These are serious offenses, and that should have serious ramifications as well.
13: Okay. For example, Attorney Yusinko, if a senator filed an ethics complaint against Senator De La Rosa, that's because, first, he is not present throughout the in 6 months he's not present. I think November last year he started to disappear from public view, and now he just disappeared. And also at the same time, in a few days, he was out of sight again. And at the same time, he has a pending arrest warrant coming from the ICC. So would the Senate Ethics Committee would accept it, or would the ethics complaint will be successful if a senator files it?
2: I hope so. I hope the Senate Committee considers it and not just set it aside for the sake of, you know, protecting one of your own. And by the way, it's not just the Senate or other senators who can file that complaint. Regular citizens can do so, right? Because, you know, a senator is a duly elected public official and True. Has a national constituency. So anyone can go to the Senate, file a ethics complaint, and hopefully the ethics committee will take that seriously and consider it instead of just ignoring it or just hiding it behind legalities and technicalities for the sake of protecting one of their own.
13: And right now, the Senate is now composed of a new majority, which headed by Senate President Alan Peter Cayetano. Okay, so one last point, Attorney Yusinko, before I let you go. With former President Duterte already in The Hague, the trial or the full-blown trial at the ICC will begin soon. How does the legal strategy for De La Rosa will be different? Is this a domino effect that could lead to more warrants for other high-ranking officials from the previous administration? And also, I heard that Senator Bongo is next on the list.
2: Yeah, you know, it really looks like that's how it's going to be, right? Because the Marcos administration seems to have adopted that kind of position, right? That they're going to allow the ICC to pursue these cases. So the legal strategies of those who are left behind is very limited, right? Unless, of course, the Marcos administration decides that they should be prosecuted in our own courts. But that's going to be inconsistent with their stand as far as the former president is concerned, right? Because, as you said, former President Duterte is already at The Hague. So you're probably correct that this is going to be like a domino effect. Those who are in the list of being respondents in that ICC case, then they will probably also be arrested and be brought to The Hague, like former President Duterte.
13: And one thing I observe, Attorney Yusinko, is former Senator Antonio Trillanes IV is spearheading this kind of scenario. I remember Senator De La Rosa invited former senator to arrest him. And then he took the former Senator Trillanes took the challenge, and they will. I don't think Senator De La Rosa took it lightly. So, yeah, and we will be watching these developments as it unfolds, Attorney Yusinko. Anyway, what will be what do you think will be the next thing or step for Senator De La Rosa? What he should do regarding this case at the ICC?
2: Well, basically, he has two options, right? To continue hiding and evading arrest while the Supreme Court case is pending, which is probably what he's going to do. Or he can just, surrender himself to a trusted government official with the assurance that they will wait for the Supreme Court decision. I think those are the two options that are available to him.
13: Okay, so we'll leave it there, and we will be watching closely this developments at the Senate, and also the particularly Senator Ronald Bato De La Rosa. Okay, we leave it there, and with that, thank you so much for joining us in the program, Attorney Michael Yusinko, the Senior Research Fellow from Ateneo Policy Center of the Ateneo de Manila University.
2: Thank you very much.
13: All right, and Front and Center, we'll be right back after these short messages. We'll be right back for the farewell remarks.
8: Itinuloy na po natin ang zero balance billing. Libre po. 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
13: And welcome back here in the program, Front and Center on Radyo Pilipinas World Service. Still with me, Jerome Naledo. And we're down to a few minutes of our program. This is my farewell remarks as I step down from hosting this program, Front and Center on Radyo Pilipinas World Service. So I've hosted this program for the past or more than 2 years. And I've interviewed a lot of resource persons from the, not just the national government, but also from the local government, and also discuss a lot of issues for the past 2 years. And also I've discussed a lot of or research rather of the topics and also discussions at hand, so it's a big honor for me to take this opportunity of being the host of the program Front and Center. And with that, I would like to express my gratitude to the management of Radyo Pilipinas World Service, spearheaded by our station manager, Mr. Ray Sampang. I am expressing my gratitude and giving me opportunity and for entrusting me the program into me. So I'm very grateful for this opportunity, and we hope that we will see each other again, okay? And also to the production team and to the technical team as well. So I'm expressing my gratitude to all of you. So I'm very grateful, and with a great heart, I will be stepping down and leaving the program as host. So thank you so much for staying, and also to our viewers and listeners. Thank you also for listening and watching the program for the past 2 years. So I'm very grateful for all of you watching and listening in the program. So thank you so much, and that's it for me here in the program Front and Center on Radyo Pilipinas World Service. Again, I would like to thank the management of the station, Radyo Pilipinas World Service, headed by Mr. Ray Sampang, and to the staff of the station. Also, that's Ms. Bea Gaza de Guzman, Erwin Peñano, Leo Magpayo, and Jay Arevalo. And also, I would like to thank the technical team behind this program, the none other than Mr. Milo Janela, also Ms. Susan Aison, and also on our WARCAS operations, I would like to thank Hiro Lucero and Justine Osillas. And also, I forgot to mention Stephanie Vicente. I would like to personally thank you for assisting in the program as well. She's become host of the program as well for Wednesday edition. So thank you so much, Miss Stephanie Vicente, for taking this program and taking the challenge of hosting this program. And there you have it. And I'm your host, Jerome Toledo. Until next time, we hope to see you again here on Radyo Pilipinas World Service. Thank you so much for watching and listening. And have a good day and mabuhay.
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23: Wala nang sisingiling terminal fee para sa public utility vehicles o PUVs na gagamit ng Paranaque Integrated Terminal Exchange o PITX simula May 18. 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

0: It's time to make things nuclear. Welcome to our very first episode. If you're listening on your way to work, driving, or just tuning in from home, magandang araw sa inyo. Beyond the Reaction is the podcast where we talk about everything they never taught you about nuclear energy. And I know some of you might be thinking right now, nuclear? Delikado yan. But today, we're here to find out what's fact, what's fear, and what it really means for the Philippines. I'm Sharms Espina, and together we will unpack this topic one question at a time, clearly, calmly, and without the scary headlines. And joining us to make things crystal clear is someone who knows the subject inside and out, Director Patrick Aquino from the Department of Energy.
1: Hi, Sharms. Hi sa lahat ng mga nakikinig at nanonood. 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Pero I think if we explain it in simple terms, makikita nilang hindi ito something to fear. It's something to understand.
0: Exactly. And I think that is the most important reason why the show exists. To make things clear, not complicated. We'll be talking about the safety, the science, and most importantly, how this affects every Filipino household.
1: Tama. Kasi sa dulo, gusto lang naman nating lahat ng maasahan, malinis, at abot-kayang kuryente, di ba?
0: Exactly, Director Patrick. So, I think it's really important that we will dive in right now and talk about what really happens before and beyond the reaction. Director Patrick, let's start with the biggest question. When people hear nuclear energy, I would think bombs, explosions, radiation, and danger. So let's get this straight. Can a nuclear power plant really explode like an atomic bomb?
1: Hindi po talaga, Ms. Charms. Magkaibang magkaiba yung nuclear bomb sa nuclear power plant. Ang bomba, ginawa yan para sumabog. While ang nuclear power plant, ginawa para gumawa ng kuryente in a controlled, slow, and safe manner.
0: So it's not one wrong button away from a massive explosion, from going boom.
1: Hindi talaga, ma'am. Kung iisipin mo, para ka lang nagluluto. Yung bomba, biglang apoy, sabog, boom. Pero yung nuclear energy, think about it as slow cooking. Steady lang yung init, minomonitor 24/7, at may safety systems na nakabang palagi.
0: Well, okay, that's a really good and understandable way to put it. So to simplify, Director, let's say the nuclear plant is like a pressure cooker, no? Kung sa weapons, sinadya mong pasabugin yung pressure cooker, sabay-sabay at sobrang bilis ang reaksyon. 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
1: Yeah, exactly. Sa weapons, mabilis at sabay-sabay yung chain reaction eh. 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And to be clear, kung magka-aberya, may mga safety systems na automatic na hihinto agad para hindi na lumala.
0: Okay, that makes sense. But Director, for people who remember Chernobyl or Fukushima, okay? Those were not weapons.
1: Correct.
0: Pero malalaki pa rin yung naging epekto. How can we be sure that that will not happen again?
1: That's a very, very, very, very, very good question. And a very, very, very valid concern. Totoo naman yan eh. Things are different now. Different than technology. Let's go back to Chernobyl. That was in 1986, if you recall. Kulang yun sa safety design and more importantly sa transparency. When you zoom in to 2011 in Fukushima, that was a natural disaster. There was a earthquake and then a tsunami followed. Mm-hmm. Just to be clear, the plant didn't explode per se. The reason for the plant explosion in Fukushima, just to be clear, was that the backup systems were overwhelmed by the tsunami. Because the design at that time did not meet that requirement, which is now it's a requirement. So those two instances are a big lessons for us. It's a lesson for all of us in the world from that point on. Now, our modern nuclear power plants, they have automatic shutdown systems. They have multiple layers of protection. and more importantly, that international oversight. Hindi na siya pwedeng basta nilang sumabog kagaya ng bomba.
0: So you're saying that there are a lot of safety mechanisms built into the system itself?
1: Yes, and exactly, we're learning every time there's an incident, which happens few and far between. And that's not all. There are now independent, and it has been an independent regulator ever since, the International Atomic Energy Agency, or IAEA, who regularly audits nuclear facilities. And now with AI, there's also AI monitoring. So to be clear, kung pumalyaman sa isang safety system, there is a third, there is a fourth, and so on and so forth that will come in. All of these are designed so that even if there's human error, that power plant can still automatically shut down safely.
0: So you're saying, Director, that the science evolved, obviously, from Chernobyl. That was a long time ago. The systems evolved and more safeguards evolved as well.
1: Tama. Ang nuclear technology ngayon, it's not like those from the 80s. It's safer, it's smarter, and it's designed to protect both people and the planet.
0: We all know the Philippines is on the Pacific Ring of Fire. We're talking massive earthquakes, destructive typhoons, and crazy volcanoes. Now, the big question is, can we really build nuclear power plants safely in this country? Director.
1: Yes, Charms. Basta tamang lugar, tamang disenyo. Hindi pwedeng basta tayo magtayo kung saan lang natin gusto. May higit pang site selection process. Tinitignan natin fault lines, soil stability, proximity sa water for cooling, pati emergency routes.
0: So, before the construction even begins, everything has been studied very tediously and scientifically.
1: Exactly. And even modern power plants, nuclear power plants at that matter, kaya nilang tiisin even the strongest earthquakes. For example, in Japan, there have been a couple of strong earthquakes, but there was no broken reactor. Because safety was the primary consideration. If there's ever an abnormal movement of the land, the plants do an automatic shutdown.
0: So we are preparing these plants to withstand the unpredictability of nature, not to gamble with it.
1: Yes, that's why we have the international requirements, as I mentioned to you. IAEA, in fact, has that safety seismic standard. Now, even before you start construction, you have to observe it. The most expensive plants right now that are being built, the one in the United Kingdom, the reason why it's so expensive is that they didn't talk to the communities. They didn't talk to the environmental regulator. So the ending was, they had to do adjustments. And every time you delay, as with any project, kung nagpagawa kayo ng bahay, for example, yes, if you do variations, costs go up.
0: Hmm.
1: So that's why when we do it correctly. So can we build a power plant on schedule, on budget? I can tell you yes. Because that's what exactly UAE did. They started 10 years. It took them 7 years to build the first unit. Second unit, 4. Third unit, 3. Now, 2 na lang. So all 4 units of UAE was built in that time span. Again, 80 to 90% Filipino engineers and technical experts. So, kaya ng Pilipino. The point is, there are other considerations at play here.
0: Okay.
1: And if the Filipino engineers and technical experts are in charge, I am 100% sure they also don't want their families to be exposed in any hazards.
0: Mm-mm.
1: So that for me is the guarantee that they will do everything and anything in their power to make sure every bolt, every cement, every item in that plant is up to specs or exceeds specifications, because we only have one country.
0: Mm-hmm. Director Patrick, people often imagine toxic, glowing, green waste barrels when we talk about nuclear power plants and nuclear energy. But can you tell us what exactly this nuclear waste really looked like?
1: You know, there's no glowing slime, just to be very clear. Huh? If you go to a real nuclear power plant, you will not find one. In real life, what you're going to see as nuclear waste is solid. These are fuel rods that are in sealed cement, steel concrete containers. And it's being monitored 24/7 and ready for storage for decades at a time, again, in controlled facilities.
0: So it's not going to be floating around somewhere, locked up, contained. It's also monitored very well.
1: Correct. Kasi nga, it's exactly that, you know, our predisposition, because we've seen it in movies and in cartoons. And if you even compare it, let's say, for coal and other technologies, specifically coal, nuclear is even cleaner. Kasi sa coal, araw-araw na naglalabas yan ng carbon in our air.
0: Mm-hmm.
1: Pagdating sa nuclear waste, it's in one place. So it's better managed.
0: That's interesting. I never thought about it that way. You mean to say, mas tahimik siya at mas disiplinado?
1: Tama. Nuclear is one of the most heavily regulated and disciplined forms of energy in the world.
0: Dr. Patrick, pag-usapan naman natin yung energy mix ng Pilipinas. Ang dami nating renewables ngayon sa bansa. We have solar, we have wind energy, may hydro rin. Pero bakit ba natin kailangan yung nuclear? Isn't that enough already?
1: That's a very good question, and we're asked a lot all the time about it. Ang renewables, maganda naman talaga yan eh. Malinis siya, sustainable, and it's locally available. Pero think about this. It does have limitations, di ba? Pag walang araw, walang hangin, walang supply. So we need something that's consistent. And that's where we're saying nuclear energy comes in. Kasi kaya nitong magbigay ng steady baseload power for 24 hours a day, 7 days a week. Hindi siya umaasa sa panahon, kaya perfect partner siya to renewables.
0: So hindi pala sila magkakompetensya, para silang teammates.
1: Exactly. Mm-hmm. Think about it as a basketball team. Solar, wind, your renewables, those are your fast players. Pero kailangan mo rin ng sentro, di ba? Laging nandyan sa court, steady at dependable, and that's nuclear.
0: Nice analogy, Director. Pero right now, majority ng energy natin, imported pa rin, di ba?
1: Tama. Halos lahat petroleum ang requirements ng Pilipinas, imported yan. 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
0: So, ngayon, ano ang ginagawa ng Department of Energy para mabawasan yung dependence na yon?
1: Just recently, the DOE through the President awarded 8 new petroleum service contracts. Total investments of around $207 million. These are for exploration for local gas, local oil, and hydrogen sources in the Sulusi, Palawan, Cagayan, and even in Cebu. Layunin nitong palakasin yung local energy exploration at unti-unting bawasan yung dependence natin for imported fuel.
0: So habang tuloy-tuloy ang exploration for other sources, nuclear energy, in other words, can help fill the gaps in the energy supply, in the energy mix.
1: Exactly. Ang goal naman natin really is to diversify and have a stable energy mix. Renewable for clean power, petroleum for flexibility, and nuclear for a steady and long-term supply. Kung ganito yung setup, hindi tayo basta-bastang natitinag kahit may pagbabago sa global oil prices or even supply disruptions.
0: So it's just like having our own energy insurance, kumbaga.
1: Exactly. At dito pumapasok rin yung recently passed na PhilAtom or the Philippine Nuclear Research Energy Program. Through PhilAtom, we're strengthening our international cooperation. Naikipagsundo tayo sa iba't ibang bansa para matuto tayo mula sa kanilang mga nalatag ng nuclear programs. For example, we signed a memorandum of understanding with the United States Department of Energy for capacity building and policy development. We also have agreements with South Korea's Korea Atomic Energy Research Institute to explore small modular reactors or SMRs. There's also technical discussions with France EDF for feasibility studies. And even with Russia's Rosatom, there's knowledge exchange on nuclear infrastructure.
0: Wow, ang dami na palang international partnerships natin.
1: Yes, kasi nga ang pag-develop ng nuclear energy, hindi ito kayang gawin ng mag-isa ng kahit anong bansa. It takes cooperation, technology sharing, and capacity building. Lahat ng ginagawa ng DOE at ng government para siguradong steady, safe, at world standard ang magiging programa natin when it comes to nuclear.
0: So, while we continue to grow our renewable energy sector, and our petroleum exploration, nuclear will then help complete the picture. And you're mentioning that nuclear is steady, safe, and reliable energy for everybody.
1: Tama. At the end of it, yun naman ang goal natin, di ba? Energy that's secure, that's affordable, and sustainable for every Filipino.
0: You mentioned earlier, Director Patrick, that nuclear technology today is much safer. But we'd like you to walk us through it. How exactly has it evolved through the years?
1: first and foremost, it's really a lot has changed. Mm-hmm. Talagang malaki yung pinagbago. Before, reactors needed constant manual monitoring. So there has to be 24/7, there's a person there. Ngayon, with the advent of digital control systems, your sensors, AI-assisted detection, and automatic safety triggers, like yung Gen 4 reactors right now, they're designed with that walk-away safe. Meaning, kahit iwan mo yan, safe pa rin yan. Walang magiging scenario na pwedeng sumabog o mag-leak na rin yung systems right now.
0: Okay, so it's just like comparing how our old, hollow block phones, smartphones before evolved to the technology that we have right now. You know, these smartphones we have are smarter, faster, and safer.
1: And more importantly, it's much more safe and much more efficient right now. At bukod sa safety, mas efficient na rin. Mas konting fuel, pero mas maraming energy ang nililika. That means less waste, but more power.
0: Okay, Director Patrick, we have talked about how nuclear energy works and why it matters. Pero ngayon, ito naman yung tanong ng marami. Kailan naman natin ito makikita sa totoong buhay? When can we actually expect a nuclear power plant in the Philippines?
1: Well, it's a very good question. It's a very valid question, actually. Right now, let's just be clear. We're still in the preparatory stage.
0: Mm-hmm.
1: Ibig sabihin nun, the policy framework, we're still studying the potential sites, and we're doing the consultations in the local communities. But if we keep up the progress, we could start seeing real movement within the decade.
0: So step by step ang ginagawa natin, hindi natin minamadali.
1: Yes, because sa ganitong klaseng proyekto, we should understand we have to be maingat and transparent. That's why the DOE and the NEPIAC is engaging local communities early on. There are public consultations, in schools we do talks, and even information campaigns para malinaw kung ano yung plano at paano ito gagawin. We also work closely with the international regulators to make sure everything meets global standards and for transparency and safety.
0: At syempre, important rin na involved lahat ng stakeholders, no? I think this is great to hear kasi, let's be honest, people just don't want electricity. We want to trust where it's coming from.
1: That's exactly the word that we want to say. Trust is part of energy security. Kung walang tiwala sa pinagkukumula ng enerhiya, hindi magiging sustainable yung program.
0: Speaking of trust, kailangan ko na rin itanong to. Okay. Ano ba talaga ang plano para sa Pataan Nuclear Power Plant? I think that is the question na ang tagal-tagal na nating gustong malaman yung sagot. Kasi parang naging white elephant siya in the room na ayaw pag-usapan ng mga tao.
1: That's a very good question. Talagang, you know, BNPP or Bataan Nuclear Power Plant, it was completed in the 80s. But it was never run using the nuclear fuel. Let me just dispel, that's another myth. It ran using other fuel but not nuclear. At that time, the safety concerns, we've talked about it earlier, were very high. It just came from Chernobyl. So the fear of that accident really stifled any nuclear development at the time. Pero since then, we've maintained it. It has been inspected regularly just to make sure that the structure is sound. So on the part of the DOE, we've been working with the International Atomic Energy Agency, IAEA, as well as other international experts to determine ano nga ba, can BNPP be rehabilitated? Or is it much more practical for us to just build a new, more modern, more safe nuclear facility?
0: So parang may dalawang options, Director, no? Either i-repurpose natin yung Bataan Nuclear Power Plant or magtayo ng panibagong plant using newer techs.
1: That's correct. You know, kasama naman yan sa National Nuclear Energy Roadmap natin eh. Pinag-aaralan natin yan pareho, both to rehab BNPP as a reference. And at the same time, we're exploring about small modular reactors or SMRs. These are more compact, more efficient, and have passive safety features that can automatically shut down if may abirya.
0: So hindi pa totally sarado yung usapan. So this time, we are prioritizing safety and the science of it. That comes first.
1: Ever since, just to be very clear, science and safety has been the primary consideration. BNPP actually serves, you know, two things. It serves as a lesson and a legacy for us. Lesson, kasi it shows us the importance of being ready and transparency. legacy kasi it reminds us how much potential we already have here. Ang mahalaga ngayon, bawat hakbang ay base sa siyensya, tamang proseso, malinaw ang komunikasyon sa publiko.
0: Well, that's reassuring for everyone. So it's not about just rushing to say, we have a nuclear power plant, let's open it. It's about doing it right. It's doing it safely and openly, being transparent with everybody, all the stakeholders on board.
1: Exactly. Nuclear energy is a long-term investment. Hindi lang yan any ordinary infrastructure. Kung walang tiwala yung tao, it's not gonna fly. At yan ang tunay na pundasyon ng any nuclear energy program at energy future ng Pilipinas.
0: Okay, before we wrap up, let's talk about something you mentioned earlier, Director. Small modular reactors or SMRs. They sound like the future. What exactly are they?
1: Well, it's still in the future, but it's actually already here. Small modular reactors are your smaller, safer, and faster to build nuclear power plants that can be deployed in islands or rural areas that don't have access to the main grid. Think about this. Imagine Palawan or Masbate having their own clean local power supply. That's what SMR promises.
0: That's great. So even smaller communities can be part of the clean energy transition.
1: Exactly. That's the goal for all, after all. Energy for all, hindi lang siya para sa mga syudad.
0: And Director Patrick, I think that's what this podcast is all about. It's about asking the right questions, learning together, and understanding all of these facts about nuclear energy step by step.
1: Some of the things that you raised, we've not touched on, and I think we should be talking about.
0: Yeah, we should, because stakeholders will be asking these questions. And I did ask this to Sean.
1: Hi, Sean.
0: He mentioned that maybe we should talk about it, but maybe you want to talk about it?
1: We can talk about it. There's nothing that's off limits. Because if we keep topics off limits and we don't answer the hard questions, how do we expect communities in the chosen locations to say yes? Mm-hmm. We deprive them of that opportunity to have that conversation or listen into that discussion. So very much in favor to ask, you know, the tough questions. Right. Kasi ganun talaga eh.
0: So with that, Director Patrick, I think it's time we say it.
1: Ready?
0: Yep. It's time to make things nuclear. All right. Thank you so much, Director Patrick Aquino. And to everyone listening out there, keep asking questions, stay curious, and support energy solutions that truly power progress for every Filipino. This has been Beyond the Reaction. I'm Sharm Zespina. See you in the next episode.
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6: 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Go back to God. And that is a call not only for the ordinary Filipinos, but also for our politicians.
7: Gab Humilde Villegas, para sa Pambansang TV, sa Bagong Pilipinas.
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0: 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So, we train din yung mga tao dyan. Internal audit din yan. Kasi they're preparing for upcoming inspection din. So, they want to upskill yung mga tao nila. So, I was interacting dun sa mga trainees natin. No? So, yan.
1: Ayan. So, galing. New company, but it already helped clients na rin, no? Sa kanilang mga audits. And may special gift ka ba sa ating mga audience na owner ng manufacturing or owner ng small and medium enterprises?
0: Yes. So, thank you, Rod, for asking that question, no? So, syempre, gusto ko lang i-share kung anong ginagawa ng Ascendere Evolvere. So, sino yung sinaservice namin and ano yung ino-offer namin. Una, no, Ascendere Evolvere is a training and consultancy firm based in Pasig City. So, three major service yung ginagawa namin. Una, public training program. So, we run open enrollment courses sa GMP, HACCP, FSSC 22,000, internal audit, food safety culture, and the likes. In fact, meron kaming 40 programs sa catalog namin. So, inyong una. Pangalawa, in-house training. Ito yung sinasabi ka na we will go to your facility. So, the training is really customized, bespoke, kung ano yung needs nyo, ano yung regulatory situation nyo. 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Ito yung consultancy. 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Yun.
1: So, sa mga ano, no? 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And, yan, ma-sustain yung business.
0: Tama.
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0: Actually, yun nga. Pagka may warning letters ka, tapos may possibility maklose yung facility mo. And then, ultimately, yung reputational risk. Imagine mo pag may finding ka, ma-post yan sa social media, or kumalat siya. Syempre, mag-pull out yung mga suppliers mo, and then mawalan ka ng contact. Then, loss sa business yun. Kaya kailangan talaga audit ready ka, and you know that you have your systems with you. Okay?
1: Yan. So, iwasan po natin yan, at apply natin yung mga tips na binigay ni Engineer Elmer sa atin tonight. And paano ka ba nila maano maka-contact or ano ba yung may free audit ka ba or sa mga interested na ma-secure yung mga procedures nila at mga audit nila?
0: Okay. 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And my email is also available, elmerabonales@gmail.com. And then, yung mobile number ko, it's 0936939-4838. 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So, walang pressure yon. Just an honest conversation about your point A and where you want to move forward. Siyempre, kailangan natin ma-assess kung ano yung current situation ng business mo or your facility. Then, definitely, we can gauge kung anong help yung kakailanganin mo.
1: Okay. Yan. 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Pakita natin sa screen yung QR code nitong Ascendere Evolvere, and it will go to your link tree, no?
0: Tama.
1: Sige, sige. So, ayan, sa mga, ano, kailangan ng service. 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
0: 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Ilang minutes consultation?
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0: Minutes. So, aside from Ascendra Evolver, ano pa ba yung ino-offer mo or ano, ginagawa mo?
1: 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Pero I want to highlight lang din, syempre, hindi lang ako nag-iisa dito sa Ascendere Evolvere. 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So, lahat sila galing sa actual manufacturing. So, gusto ko lang i-highlight kasi, syempre, this wouldn't be possible without them. Una, si Daisy Bo. So, she has 25 years of executive leadership sa food and beverage and cosmetics manufacturing. And then, si Timothy Lamson, IRCA Certified Lead Auditor, meaning recognized na certified auditor siya globally. And then mayroon pa siyang MBA degree, ongoing siya. And then si Jonelle Tolentino, Integrated Work System and Lean Management Expert. And then si Mark Palado, HACCP, TPM, and OEE. So, kumbaga bawat isa yan sa amin, meron kaming lived experience, hindi textbook yung isi-share namin, actual experience talaga.
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1: 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So hindi natin akalain makikita sa JCI and then we have this particular guesting, I would say. Siguro gusto ko na rin magpasalamat sa lahat ng SME owners, lahat ng QA managers, or lahat ng operation heads, supervisors, or rest of chains na nakikinig. 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So, you want you to ascend, evolve, and definitely transform.
0: Galing na. 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And I'm really happy that you shared a lot of value today sa ating episode na na-delay man, pero at least natuloy tayo at na-share mo yung mga information at mga tips para sa mga small business owners, small and medium enterprises, tsaka mga manufacturing, at ma-share mo yung expertise and knowledge mo through your company. 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JCI Ashana.
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0: Sino? Si Press Hope.
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1: Sa Boracay.
0: Diba? Press Hope and Press Ann. Mm-hmm. So, si Press Ann naman sa JCI Fort Bonifacio. 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And Press Hope ng JCI Ashana. Baka nagpa-party-party na sila ngayong araw na to. 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
0: Ayan, so, and every Wednesday po ang episode talaga natin. Pero ngayon po, since na-reschedule tayo, tayo po ay napunta dito sa Friday episode. 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Magandang gabi po at God bless sa inyong lahat.
2: 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Oo, nasa TV na! Ang Radyo Pilipinas 738 AM ay live nang mapapanood sa Channel 3 ng ABS-CBN TV Plus at Channels 45 to 49 ng GMA Affordabox. 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Radyo Pilipinas 738 AM. Time to celebrate kulturang Pinoy. Tradisyon, musika, sining, literatura at iba pa. Anything and everything fun and Filipino. Ito ang Pinoy Kultura.
3: Famously known as the lead female character in the epic 19th century narrative of Jose Rizal's Noli Me Tangere, ang Maria Clara ay isang traditional dress na ginagamit ng mga Filipina.
4: Touch Me Not may not just be the title translation of Jose Rizal's book. Pwede rin yan ang sinasabi niya sa kanyang pananamit, since the dress covers almost all of her person.
3: It surely does. Ang Maria Clara ay may apat na bahagi. The saya, which is a long dress, the tapis, which is a knee-long skirt, the camisa, which is a colorless camise, and the panuelo, which is a stiff scarf.
4: Paano kaya niya pinatigas yung scarves na di siya nabaluktot sa hangin?
3: Sa pagplansya yan, gumagamit ata sila ng starch para nakatindig yung scarf all day long. And although the design of the Maria Clara has transformed through the years, in the 20th century, ang Maria Clara ay nag-evolve na to a terno.
4: Terno, now that's what we mostly hear these days. That's the dress most, if not all, Miss Universe Philippines title holders wear during the nightgown segment in the global pageant.
5: Good evening, my name is Gloria Diaz, and I'm from Manila.
6: Miss Philippines!
4: Those butterfly sleeves are really a fashion statement the whole fashion world can't help mention and admire.
3: Exactly. Pinapasikat nila yung humble piña cloth natin, which is what most ternos are made of. And with the ever-changing times, mixed with silk and ibang materials na rin, giving the terno a modern twist na sumasama sa changing standards in fashion today. Although the Maria Clara style has changed through the years, yung imahe of the classic Maria Clara can still be seen in every terno produced.
4: Ang trahedya naman, if you've read Noli Me Tangere, which I assume we all have had in high school, unless you were so zoned out. Maria Clara and Crisostomo Ibarra don't end up together, but that's for another kultura.
3: It sure is. Now that's a quick look at kultura, because our culture is cool.
2: Yan ang Pinoy kultura, because our culture is cool.
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Before we begin, let's listen to a song related to our destination for today.

you're wondering what song that was, that's Makulay na Bulakenyo, or Colorful Bulacan. It's a song all about the province of Bulacan. And yes, today we will be taking you to an informative tour of the province of Bulacan. Bulacan is a province in the Philippines located in the central Luzon region in the island of Luzon, 11 kilometers north of Manila and part of the Metro Luzon Urban Beltway Super Region. Bulacan was established on August 15, 1578. Bulacan prides itself for its rich historical heritage. In 1899, the historic Baraswain Church in Malolos City is the birthplace of the first constitutional democracy in Asia. Bulacan is also the cradle of the nation's noble heroes, of great men and women, among them Marcelo H. Del Pilar, the great propagandist, and General Gregorio Del Pilar, the hero of Tirad Pass. Bulacan is also home to many of the country's greatest artists, with a good number elevated as national artists. Among them, the legendary poet Francisco Baltasar Balagtas, the musician Nicanor Abelardo, and the nationalist sculptor Guillermo Tolentino. Bulacan produced a number of notable personalities, including Marcelo Hilario del Pilar y Gatmaitan, better known by his pen name Plaridel. He was a Filipino writer, lawyer, journalist, and Freemason. Del Pilar, along with Jose Rizal and Graciano Lopez Haina, became known as the leaders of the reform movement in Spain. Del Pilar was born and brought up in Bulacan, Bulacan. At an early age, he became a critic of the monastic rule in the country. Dubbed as the Asia's songbird, Regine Velasquez Alcacid was born in Balagtas, Bulacan. She is a Filipina recording artist, host, producer, philanthropist, commercial endorser, actress, and an Asian pop culture icon. She is widely known for possessing an extensive vocal range. She was hailed by the Philippine Association of the Record Industry as the Philippines' best-selling artist of all time, with more than 7 million units sold in the Philippines and another 1.5 million units sold across the Asian continent. Another singer, Mary Jane Cruz Mendoza, popularly known as Jamie Rivera, is from Pulilan, Bulacan. She is a pop singer from the Philippines and also known as the Inspirational Diva. She has sung to Pope John Paul II and played the role of Kim in the Miss Saigon musical at the Theatre Royal, Drury Lane, in the West End of London, England. Today, she is known for singing the theme song of the papal visit in 2015, We Are All God's Children. She also met Pope Francis during his apostolic visit in the Philippines last January 15 to 19, 2015. And then we have Lydia De Vega Mercado from Meycauayan, Bulacan, who is a retired athlete from the Philippines and was considered Asia's fastest woman in the 1980s. De Vega first made an impact at the 1981 Southeast Asian Games held in Manila with gold medal performances in the 200 and 400 meter events, exceeding records set at the Asian Games. As Asia's sprint queen, she ran away with the gold medal in the 100 meter dash in the 1982 New Delhi ASEAN and duplicated the feat in the 1986 Seoul ASEAN, where she clocked 11.53 seconds. Before we go on, let us listen to this song made popular
by Regine Velasquez.

You just heard Shine, sung by Regine Velasquez Alcacid. Now back to It's More Fun in the Philippines, Destination Tarlac. History can be seen in a place's architecture. If Ilocos has Vigan, Bulacan has Bustos. Avelina Perez, the fourth generation owner of the Perez ancestral house, recalls how her father told her, "Don't destroy the house, just fix what's broken. This will serve as your roots home." Entrance to the heritage homes is free, but you can't just walk in. Call the municipal office first and they'll take care of setting a time for your visit. Want to teach your kids about recycling? Visit the quirky exhibit called Bahay Reciclo, made by Lercita Cristobal, dubbed Babaeng Makakalikasan. For the past 17 years, Lercita has saved old things from the garbage bins, turning them into something new. In Bahay Reciclo, you'll find bouquets of flowers made from newspapers, a tissue dispenser made from an inkjet printer, placemats made from old vinyl records, and more. Entrance is free. With its cool, clear waters, Bacas River is a popular swimming spot for the younger, more active crowd. A word of caution, though, stay close to the banks and don't try cliff diving if you aren't a strong swimmer. Through the years, several tourists have drowned after being caught in the current. The 2,117-hectare Biyak na Bato National Park, located in San Miguel, which was declared a protected area in 1937, served as hideout of revolutionaries during the Spanish colonial period. It was also where the Biyak na Bato Republic was established under General Emilio Aguinaldo. Among the most visited sites are Paniki Cave, Bukal Cave, and Aguinaldo Cave, where Aguinaldo, the country's first president, stayed during the later years of the Philippine Revolution. Bulacan food is popular with its specialty in a variety of rice cakes for desserts or locally called panghimagas. Ensaymada is a soft, sweet bread smothered with a mixture of sugar and butter icing and generously topped with shredded cheese. This is said to be a variation of the ensaymades, a similar bread that uses pork lard as an ingredient that originated in Mallorca, the largest island of Spain. Puto conchita or conchita is a type of steamed rice cake made from mixture of rice flour, brown sugar, and lye, enhanced with yellow food coloring or annatto extract and steamed in small ramekins. A popular dessert is the ube halaya, and it is typically served cold. The main ingredient is peeled and boiled purple yam, which is grated and mashed. The mashed yam, along with condensed milk or coconut milk, are then added into a saucepan where butter or margarine had been melted, and the mixture is stirred until thickened. Another popular delicacy is bibingka, which is made with rice flour and coconut milk or water. The end result is a soft and spongy large flat cake that is slightly charred on both surfaces and infused with the unique aroma of toasted banana leaves. Toppings are then added, usually consisting of butter or margarine, sugar, cheese, or grated coconut. And finally, the pastillas de leche. If directly translated from Spanish, this means milk tablets or milk pills, which basically describes the Filipino sweet delicacy. This is made from evaporated milk with some mixtures to make it like a dough. The dough will be formed into a small shape and be coated with sugar.
Before we go on, let's listen to another song related to our destination for today.

That song was titled Papa Francisco, Mabuhay Kayo, or Long Live Pope Francis, sung by Jaime Rivera. It is the official song during Pope Francis's visit to the Philippines from January 15 to the 19th of 2015. Now back to It's More Fun in the Philippines, Destination Bulacan. A number of festivals are celebrated annually all throughout the year in Bulacan. The Minasa Festival opens the year for Bustos Bulacan. There are delicious delicacies like the Minasa cookie and the mouth-watering barquillos, which are served and available for purchase. The celebration continues for a week, wherein there are street dancing parades. The dancers sway to the music in colorful and beautiful costumes. The Pastillas de Leche Festival is a tribute to one of the town's famous sweets, the Pastillas de Leche, or Carabao Milk Candies. The town was formerly known as San Miguel de Mayumo, so called because it was renowned for the sweets made there. Among the events in the festival are demonstrations on pastillas cooking and the craft of making pabalat, the lacy pastillas wrappers made of rice paper. The Carabao Festival is an annual festival featuring hundreds of water buffaloes or carabaos parading along the streets of Pulilan, followed by a throng of colorful floats and farming machines, all celebrating the feat of their patron saint, San Isidro de Labrador. The popular beasts of burden are cleaned and waxed to an ebony shine, their horns festooned with garlands of flowers and made to take a bow before the town church by performing the traditional genuflection, an incredible feat that never fails to mesmerize local and foreign visitors. 1 week before the feast day, a number of agri-related events are held in the town to primarily focus on and promote the economic development programs of the local government. Farmers hold contests such as Carabao races, best crops competition, and other folk children's games. Prizes are at stake for the best-looking carabao, the most skillful, and the cleanest, the best themed cart float, among others. And one of the more famous celebrations in the province of Bulacan is the Obando Fertility Dance. It is being celebrated by the devotees to find a lover or be rewarded with a child on the feast days of San Pascual Bailon, Santa Clara de Asis, and La Concepcion de Nuestra, known as Virgen de Salambao, every May 17 to 19. Before we proceed, let's listen to another song related to our destination for today.

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2: Time to celebrate kulturang Pinoy. Tradisyon, musika, sining, literatura at iba pa. Anything and everything fun and Filipino. Ito ang Pinoy Kultura.
3: If there's anything that could describe the Filipino, it's that he loves to eat, which may not be exclusive to the race, but is especially unique because of his ingenuity and creativity when it comes to making food that's not only delicious, but affordable. Ika nga, swak sa bulsa at panlasa. And in the case of street food, adventurous. Street food in the Philippines has especially become a fast-growing industry. The more popular ones, ang pinakamabenta, are known to its consumers by their unusual names, tulad ng Adidas, Walkman, at Betamax. Sigurado akong na-experience na ng panlasa mo ang paanang manok, tinga ng baboy, and clotted pig or chicken blood na parabang maliliit na blood cakes, named after what movies used to be watched on or ang Betamax. Nikay de Guzman and Esquire says in the 50s, livestock was plentiful. Street food sold were the more expensive cuts, chicken or pork barbecue. But when the economic crisis hit in the 70s, Pinoys looked to the parts that normally get thrown out, like intestines and innards. These suddenly became valuable and reinforced the Filipino practice, walang tapon, walang sayang, that in turn brought out the isaw, a word that came from sawsawan, where you dip the isaw. But that's just three of a variety of street food. There's even a day-old chick boiled or fried, and these days, chicken skin, found more often near bus stops, markets, or workplaces where an ordinary person can grab a quick snack for less than 10 pesos. Ano man ito, banana queue, kamote queue, turon man, kwek-kwek, or tukneneng. In these times of frugality and austerity, lamansyan siya ng Pilipino at ng kanyang kultura.
2: Yan ang Pinoy Kultura, because our culture is cool.
4: Mas pinadali na ang government transactions sa tulong ng eGovPH Super App. Pwedeng-pwede mo nang magawa ang lahat ng ito. I-download ang eGov App sa iyong smartphone o tablet mula sa App Store o Google Play Store. 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